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And in case you didn't know, Nicole's going to be on vacation for the next few days from 2 to 7. Angel Donato's going to be filling in. She'll have your tickets to Night of Terror, Little Big Town, even a chance to win some money. Two chances at Andy's Grand at 3 and 5 on 92.5. Here's Luke Bryan.

0: Here's part of the fun of Barefoot Country Music Fest not too long ago. 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I'm Brian McKay, hanging out on a Sunday night, and we're already thinking about Barefoot Country Music Fest for 2027. Did you hear about the headliners? So far announced, Carrie Underwood, Florida Georgia Line, and Riley Green. And more headliners are going to be announced in the coming weeks and in the coming months. June 17th through the 20th on the beach in Wildwood. 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

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Hanging out your Sunday night. I'm Brian McKay, and tomorrow, five chances to win $1,000 with Andy's Grand. Going to be coming up. First chance, 8 a.m. tomorrow morning on XTU.

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1: 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Make sure you think before you drive. A lot of rain coming down the Delaware Valley. Here's Riley Green, our third headliner for Barefoot Country Music Fest. And think as you drunk on XTU.

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If you got a chance to listen to Ryan Fox and the American Country Countdown this morning, you know that this man has the number one song in the land. It's Kenny Chesney. Here's Carry On XTU.

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Philly's Country Station, 92.5 XTU. I'm Brian McKay. Tomorrow morning, Andy Summer Show, going to get you closer to the stars with your tickets to see Warren Zeiders, Little Big Town. They're both going to be coming to the Met, and your chance to win happens tomorrow morning. Here's Lauren Elena and Chase Matthew on XTU. Another

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0: thinking about the stars coming to town in 2027, including that guy. Coming to Lincoln in April, Luke Combs. Be By You on Philly's Country Station. 92.5 XTU, thanks for hanging out with me. I'm Brian McKay. Miss all the rain that is coming down in the Delaware Valley. If you're driving, please be extra careful if you're on the roads right about now. In the meantime, it could be raining cash your way tomorrow. Yeah, I know tomorrow is a holiday for a lot of you, but we are still going to have a lot of free money for you to win. $1,000 with Andy's Grand. 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

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I'm Brian McKay with Two Ways. We're doing $1,000 tomorrow with a minute to win it, and then Andy's Grand. Details coming up on

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And a lot of people are saying this, it ain't summer until Kenny Chesney comes to town. He's going to be coming to Link along with Sheryl Crow. And this guy's going to be opening for Kenny. It's Graylin James and Water at a Wedding on 92.5 XTU.

0: part of the fun of Barefoot Country Music Fest not too long ago. 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I'm Brian McKay as we wrap up Sunday together. Not exactly wrapping up the weekend since we have a day off for tomorrow. Or a lot of you have the day off. However, we're going to be there to take care of you playing Philly's Country and giving you chances to win with Andy's Grand and a lot of the fun stuff that's going to be happening tomorrow. In the meantime, we got fun stuff happening June 17th through the 20th. Barefoot Country Music Fest in 2027 on the beach in Wildwood, and three of the headliners have been announced. Carrie Underwood, Florida Georgia Line, and Riley Green. 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

Valley's Country Station, 92.5 XTU. I'm Brian McKay, wrapping up your Sunday night. Not exactly wrapping up all this rain, because that's what we're going to see all night long. So be extra careful if you're driving right about now. In the meantime, be rending your way with some cash, free money, two times tomorrow morning with the Andy Summers Show with A Minute to Win It and then Andy's Grand. 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I got it.

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in the sky. Driven up and down the coast a few times. London, Paris, paradise. But ain't got much memory. Other scenes come to think I missed them all. And damn.

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Two chances to win Andy's Grand. 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

0: Lauren Elena and Chase Matthew and All My Exes on Philly's Country Station, 92.5 XTU. I'm Brian McKay as we wrap up Sunday night together. Of course, we're not wrapping up all this rain that is coming down. So if you're out and about, please take it easy. We don't want you to do anything like hydroplane and cause some more problems. So just be extra careful on your drive. In the meantime, Andy Summer Show, they're not going to be taking off for the holiday tomorrow. They're going to be here bright and early tomorrow morning at 5:30. And they're going to have two ways for you to win free money. At 7:50 in the morning, it's Minute to Win It. And then at 8 a.m., another keyword for Andy's Grand. Plus, we're going to have two chances for you to win tickets to some of the shows at the Met, Little Big Town, Saturday, October 17th, as well as Warren Zeider's tickets, Thursday, April 22nd. Both shows at the Met and both tickets are on sale. Tickets for both shows, I should say, at Ticketmaster.com. However, you can win your tickets with the Andy Summer Show bright and early tomorrow morning on XTU.
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2: I'm Becca, and here's what's happening this week in Nashville. Miranda Lambert has been making the rounds promoting her new album, Crisco, and she talked to Rolling Stone about her thoughts of AI becoming part of the songwriting process. At first, Miranda said she thinks it's terrifying and she really doesn't even know how to use AI, but she also said, I want to learn about it because I don't know a lot and I don't want to be one of those stubborn people that just says, no, I'm never going to change, I'm never going to use it. But she says, until recently, when people would say ChatGPT, she thought they were saying Chad, and she was like, who's Chad? So Miranda Lambert says she's got a lot to learn about AI until she decides how she really feels about it being part of the songwriting process. TMZ got the rumor mill started when they reported that Ella Langley and Tucker Wetmore have been dating, and a fan tried to catch up with Tucker Wetmore at a show recently and get his response on TikTok. She said, so you probably heard there's a rumor about you, at which point Tucker started singing Lee Bryce's song, Rumor, and she said, is it true that you and Ella Langley are dating? And Tucker Wetmore's response was, next question. So I don't know if it's true or not. Lauren Elena has a new hit song on her hands with All My Exes featuring Chase Matthew. And it turns out Lauren Elena's husband is the one who deserves the credit for bringing this song to life.
3: I was on tour with Jason Aldean and Chase Matthew, and my husband loved this song. I had written it years before, and he was like, this is a huge song for you. You have to record this song. But I had just signed with Big Loud, and I was doing like a country or sound, and I was like, it just didn't sound like the other songs I'd already cut for the album. Well, Cameron, backstage one day, played All My Exes for Chase and was like, I'm going to convince Lauren to do this song with you. Will you do it? And Chase loved the song. So then Cameron came back to me and convinced me to play it for Chase. They acted like I was the one that came up with this great idea.
2: And that's what's happening this week in Nashville. And here's Lauren Elena with All My Exes featuring Chase Matthew, brought to you by Big Loud Records. Another

0: That's All My Exes from Lauren Elena featuring Chase Matthew, brought to you by Big Loud Records this week in Nashville.
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1: I'm Becca, and here's what's happening this week in Nashville. Miranda Lambert has been making the rounds promoting her new album, Crisco, and she talked to Rolling Stone about her thoughts of AI becoming part of the songwriting process. At first, Miranda said she thinks it's terrifying and she really doesn't even know how to use AI. But she also said, I want to learn about it because I don't know a lot and I don't want to be one of those stubborn people that just says, no, I'm never going to change. I'm never going to use it. But she says, until recently, when people would say ChatGPT, she thought they were saying Chad. And she was like, who's Chad? So Miranda Lambert says she's got a lot to learn about AI until she decides how she really feels about it being part of the songwriting process. TMZ got the rumor mill started when they reported that Ella Langley and Tucker Wetmore have been dating, and a fan tried to catch up with Tucker Wetmore at a show recently and get his response on TikTok. She said, so you probably heard there's a rumor about you, at which point Tucker started singing Lee Bryce's song, Rumor, and she said, is it true that you and Ella Langley are dating? And Tucker Wetmore's response was, next question. So I don't know if it's true or not. Lauren Elena has a new hit song on her hands with All My Exes featuring Chase Matthew. And it turns out Lauren Elena's husband is the one who deserves the credit for bringing this song to life.
2: I was on tour with Jason Aldean and Chase Matthew, and my husband loved this song. I had written it years before, and he was like, this is a huge song for you. You have to record this song. But I had just signed with Big Loud, and I was doing like a countryer sound, and I was like, it just didn't sound like the other songs I'd already cut for the album. Well, Cameron, backstage one day, played All My Exes for Chase and was like, I'm going to convince Lauren to do this song with you. Will you do it? And Chase loved the song. So then Cameron came back to me and convinced me to play it for Chase. They acted like I was the one that came up with this great idea.
1: And that's what's happening this week in Nashville. And here's Lauren Elena with All My Exes featuring Chase Matthew, brought to you by Big Loud Records. Another

0: That's All My Exes from Lauren Elena featuring Chase Matthew, brought to you by Big Loud Records this week in Nashville.
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0: to introduce you to a woman that I recently met in person, and I have to say she's one of the most inspiring people that I've ever met. Her name is Sue Weldon, and she started an organization called Unite for Her. And you can visit that website, uniteforher.org. And I really encourage that you do, especially if you or someone you know has ever had to go through breast cancer. Because Sue has changed the way we approach the care that we get as breast cancer patients. And I know this for a fact because I am one. Mm-hmm. And I do have so much faith in my medical team, and I'm so grateful to them, but also they're very clinical about everything they do. I don't want to say that their scope is narrow, because it is wide enough that they are the ones who turned me on to Unite for Her. Yeah. So that I can have a better sense of self going through this really demoralizing experience, mm-hmm, of having breast cancer and having a double mastectomy. And now I'm facing chemotherapy and radiation. And it just takes a lot out of you. So Sue was in to talk about her story a little bit.
1: As I know how you are feeling. I am a 22-year breast cancer survivor, bilateral mastectomy, 6 months of chemotherapy, and just saw a gap in the standard of care. It was a tough go. It's a tough go.
0: Yeah.
1: And, you know, you are looking for ways to heal emotionally and physically, and you are being led through all of your treatments, right? Surgeries, your chemotherapy. You start feeling like, but I feel good. You got the wrong girl. Mm-hmm. I remember saying that over and over again, but they had the right girl. And I just remember when I started chemotherapy, the side effects came fast and furious. And I was so young that I was forced into a menopause, which I wanted to have more children. So I just was like, what the heck is going on here?
0: Oh, gosh.
1: I did not realize that shutting down my ovaries and just shutting down that estrogen level would actually take me into a place that was forever.
0: Right. Right. So, because you think you have cancer, you'll get through
1: I'll
0: it.
1: Come back.
0: And then you will be your normal self again.
1: Yeah.
0: And that doesn't happen.
1: Doesn't happen. But for me, I found the power of integrative care. And it did happen, Andy. It did happen. I got my periods back. I was able to get out of menopause, had them for another 12 years. Lucky me, I went through menopause twice. But happy to do it because, you know, I didn't lose that part of myself.
0: And that is saying so much. So here's what I love about Sue is that she took matters into her own hands. She took her health into her own hands and figured this out, having a great medical staff, but then also doing the research to figure out how she can be true to herself. And now she shares all that, mm-hmm, with the rest of us.
2: Amazing.
0: Unite for Her was started in the Philadelphia area. That's their home base. But they are a nationwide organization. And they are doing such amazing things for cancer patients and survivors. Oh my gosh, I can't tell you enough. We have a whole conversation that you can see if you visit The Andy Summers Show on YouTube. You can see the conversation that we had with Sue when she came in the studio, and you can always just visit their website, and we highly encourage it at uniteforher.org.
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0: everybody has their little secret. Maybe a hidden talent that only you know about that, you know, you can use for good. Or maybe it's something you really don't want other people to know about yourself. We learned something about Shannon today that grossed us all out. It's the Andy Summer Show, and we're going to make her come clean. And then the rest of us are also going to come clean about our own idiosyncrasies.
1: Well, Andy, I don't feel too clean right now. So I'm feeling under the weather. Maybe you can hear it in my voice. I'm a little stuffy, nasally. Mm-hmm. So I've been naturally blowing my nose all morning. And I blew my nose in front of Donnie.
2: Yes, it was awesome.
1: And I'm gross because I always look at the tissue.
0: Yeah, I do too. My mom taught me that. You have to check.
1: Okay. I'm not weird for that,
0: That's
1: right?
0: That's not a weird
1: All right,
0: thing.
1: Checking the color, making sure it's okay. Okay. Well, I didn't like this color because the color was red.
2: No.
1: So I got a very small nosebleed. And whenever this happens to me, all the time. Like, especially during, like, when the weather's changing to be a little bit colder and the air is drier. Mm-hmm. I mean, like, 2 to 3 times a week. Like, just like a little one. But it's gotten so bad where there was one time I was in the shower and I got a nosebleed. And it was without, you know, I don't want to gross anyone out. I looked like Carrie, though.
3: Oh my God.
1: And I was like stuck in the shower pretty much.
0: Right. Which is so weird, by the way, that it would happen in the shower, because you'd think that the moisture would help your dry nose rather than...
1: Not my nose. My nose said, mm-mm. And it's only one nostril, too, every time. This happens to me all the time. And it's really annoying, but it's something where I'm just like, got a nosebleed. Let me just, you know, stick a tissue up there and dry it out and then move on with my day.
0: Right. You're unfazed by it at this point.
1: It's just nothing. But some people don't get them at all.
0: I pass out.
3: What?
0: If I see something really upsetting, it's like a vasovagal response. My body just shuts down.
1: Ooh,
0: and it used to happen a lot when I was young, if I had too much sugar in the morning, and then my blood sugar would spike and crash. And when it crashed, it would just turn my body off.
3: Really?
2: What did you call that?
0: Yeah, vasovagal.
2: I have a vase of flowers.
3: Mm. Yeah. I think I've ordered that at the shop, too. Yeah. Like, no, that's an everything bagel.
0: If that vase broke and then made you bleed, I would pass out.
2: Oh, no.
0: Ooh. Yeah, I would Summers. Go. I would vaso-go pass out. Yeah, vasovagal. But, so it happens with me when I see something upsetting or with my blood sugar, like, spiking and crashing.
1: Oh.
0: And lucky for Tori, I've passed that on to her, who also, by the way, gets horrendous nosebleeds, as does my son.
1: Oh my gosh.
0: Yeah, I know. And I don't know where they got those, because my husband and I, neither one of us get nosebleeds. So they're on their own.
3: You know, ever since having my psoriatic arthritis feet problem, a big issue I have is sleeping, right? When you wake up, that's when you're the most sore. Mm. So I'm not tall, but I sleep with my feet hanging off the bottom of the bed.
1: Me too.
3: I slide all the way down as far as I can, so my toes are hanging off the bottom of the bed.
1: Me too, I love that.
0: What does that have to do with psoriatic arthritis?
3: So, when you sleep, if your foot stays flexed, so like I sleep on my stomach or my side, so if your foot stays flexed, it will become kind of more or less frozen in that position, and that's the soreness in the morning that so many people experience. But if you're hanging off, it doesn't flex as much, and it allows for a little more comfort.
0: It allows it to kind of dangle.
3: Yeah, exactly, exactly.
2: Yeah. I'm weird. I take baths every night, but I don't use soap, and I just want to lay in water. And then I get up and shower.
0: What?
1: Just a water.
3: So wait, you make Donnie tea.
2: Yep.
0: Ew.
2: I marinate in my juices, and then I stand up and shower, and then I'm off. But I have to lay down in water. I don't know why. I like to do it. Leave me alone.
1: No,
2: I scroll on my phone. I listen to some music.
3: What is his water bill like?
2: Practice a dance move or two, like I'm liquid.
0: He's reusing the water. I hope that this is giving someone hope, right? Mm-hmm. Because maybe you have a weird thing. Like, we are all in successful, happy relationships.
3: Right.
0: We have each found someone who puts up with our weird little idiosyncrasies. So there is hope for you. If you're thinking that there isn't.
3: Yeah.
0: But we want to hear about the weird thing that you do.
3: Yeah, if Donnie can get married, anybody can.
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2: Let's go, girls.

0: thanks so much for checking in with the Andy Summers Show. What's the weird thing you do?
1: The weird thing is that I can't stand toilet paper roll holders. I have to take the toilet paper off the holders, no matter whose bathroom I'm in, and leave it in on the back of the toilet.
0: You Why? Don't even put it back?
1: I don't put it back. I have no idea. I just hate them. It's a weird thing. I know. I just moved in with my girlfriend about a year ago, and even if I'm not using the toilet paper, if it's on the holder, I still take it off and put it on the back of the toilet.
0: You're going to be moving out soon, buddy. I mean, that's
1: I know. And I told her, I said, listen, I said, no disrespect. I said, but this is an argument you're not going to win. So.
2: What?
1: So, but she loves me anyway, so she just kind of deals with it.
2: So, Matt, TMI, but are you like a mummy wrapper? You know, the people who have the roll in one hand and they wrap their hand with the other?
1: Oh, absolutely. There's actually another way to do it. I always did that my whole life. I didn't know there was any other way.
2: Wow.
0: Oh, yeah.
2: Yeah, there are other ways, Matt. It's called
1: Hey, you learn something new every day.
2: Right. Matt, you fessing up on this is so, so beautiful. Thank you for the call.
1: And I'm hoping my girlfriend listens to you guys every morning, so I'm hoping she hears this. So.
2: What's her name? Give her a shout out, Matt.
1: Her name's Sarah.
2: Sarah, God bless you.
1: Thank you, guys. Love you guys. Have a great day.
3: Here we go.
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0: Yep.
1: And is it when you take the medicine, or is it just the morning in general? Like, what's the correspondence?
0: It's a once-a-week medication. It's a once-a-week medication. So in the morning after I take it, that's the worst. But sometimes during the week, I just move too fast and...
1: Stop it right now. Megan, that is, may I say, kind of funny, but also so crazy that that happens to you.
2: So I'm actually going to come clean.
0: Oh, it looks like a cat hurling up a hairball. It's really funny.
2: Yeah, I'm actually going to come clean with you, Megan. So I take an acid reflux medicine, and it sometimes after I sneeze or do something, I will have to dry heave as well, just like two, like, and then I'm completely fine. Like, I'm just like, okay, yeah.
0: Yeah. But my quick tip for people who get dry noses for nosebleeds, because my husband does too.
3: Yes.
0: Is just to take a Q-tip and take like the tiniest bit of Vaseline and put it on the inside of your nose, because that will help with the chapping and the dryness and everything.
1: Wow.
0: And then just make sure to rinse it out after. But Vaseline is much like safer than like chapstick or something. There's no smell to it or anything.
3: Yeah. Oh my gosh. Thank you.
1: That's so smart. And it's preventative and great for this time of year as things start to cool down, right? That's when the nose starts to get dry and people start to get sick.
3: Oh, yeah.
0: Yeah, no, because dehumidifiers never work for him, and showers never work, like, the rinse never works. A little bit of Vaseline.
4: We did hear from Sarah, who texted in, and maybe you guys have heard about this, too. You could always get it cauterized.
1: Oh,
4: but
1: yeah.
4: I would, like, start with the Vaseline.
1: And yeah.
4: If the Vaseline doesn't work, then move to the cauterization.
1: Right.
4: That sounds awful.
0: Yeah, just not too far up.
1: Right. Don't want to touch your brain. If you hit your brain, you've gone too far. Megan, thank you so much for the call.
0: Love your show.
4: Hey, good morning. Thanks so much for checking in with the Andy Summer Show. Who's this?
5: Pauline,
4: tell us about the weird thing you do.
5: So I cannot handle snot or anything sticky. It just sends like jolts through my body that I just can't handle. And so, I also cannot throw up. Like,
1: yeah.
5: It is so gross. I can't touch it. It just pees me out.
1: Now, so I'm guessing when we mentioned that we all look at the tissue after we blow our nose, did that almost make you crash your car?
5: Yes.
1: It's your worst nightmare.
4: Pauline, do you have children?
5: My daughter was about a year old, and we were trying to figure out if she was lactose intolerant, and we took her out to dinner, and she ended up throwing up everywhere, and I literally took her down by her onesie to my mom, and I'm like, Mom, you got to clean this.

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4: Happy Monday. Happy Indigenous Peoples Day.
5: Happy Monday.
6: Monday.
5: Yeah, we just realized, Andy, that we think this is a holiday for our company.
4: It's not.
5: It's
4: I
5: not?
4: Looked into this. No.
5: Oh, it's just a lot of people are taking
4: company.
5: Off today?
4: Yeah, I think
5: okay.
4: There are some union contracts that give this day off.
5: Got it.
4: But it's not in ours.
5: Yeah, Donnie and I came in. He's like, are we supposed to be here today? I said, we're supposed to be here every day
6: every
5: for the
6: day.
5: Summer squad, baby.
6: Yeah, let's go.
5: But okay.
4: Yeah.
5: Good to know.
4: Yeah.
5: But glad to be here nonetheless. Glad to see your face. You were at a wedding last night.
4: I was. It was beautiful. Congratulations to Mary-Kate and Brody.
5: Amazing.
4: Hopefully are in their slumber right now.
5: I would hope so.
4: Yeah. Yeah. Yeah, it was beautiful. And it was a homecoming weekend for us. Like, we had a lot going on in the summer's house this weekend.
5: That's incredible.
4: A lot of celebrating.
5: Oh, that's nice. And you got dinner last night. I mean, a wedding dinner plated. Yes. Count me in.
4: Western style.
5: Oh!
4: I was eating barbecue.
5: Let's
4: in my
5: go dugs. Country, Sums.

0: The Andy Summers Show is ready to pour you a cup of joy.
1: Sometimes the worst thing of your day can be getting a parking ticket.
2: Ugh.
1: Isn't that
2: the worst?
1: It does really stink.
2: Horrible.
1: Because half the time, you're like, okay, I'm just going to be a minute.
2: Mm-hmm.
1: I just have to go X, Y, and Z this. Or sometimes you don't even know you're parking. You know, some of those signs are like, don't park.
2: Oh,
1: Monday,
2: right.
1: Wednesday, Friday.
2: And you, like, give me a map or something.
1: My brain hurts.
2: Yes, it doesn't work. It doesn't compute.
1: We've all been there. We've gotten parking tickets. Well, the city of Las Vegas, which I'm sure collects a lot of money in parking tickets with rental vehicles around and stuff. And people going in and out of casinos trying to do God knows what. Well, they are changing up how you can pay for your unpaid parking tickets. So, as a part of a holiday donation program for eligible citations issued between the 1st of October and November 13th, drivers can now donate new unwrapped toys worth at least as much as their fines. And the toys are going to go to local nonprofits that help homeless families find their permanent housing.
2: What a great idea.
1: So their families can get off the streets, they can have a holiday with their family, and these toys are going to go directly to those kids so they can have a sense of normalcy in their life. How cool!
2: It's so great because it also, you know, you get that ticket and you're almost like, no, I'm not paying it just out of protest, right? Like, I'm doing this out of principle. I don't believe that I really deserve that.
1: Where does even my money go?
2: Yeah, right. But now you know, and then it's like, oh, all right, well, I'll spend $50 on some toys for some kids that aren't getting Christmas otherwise.
1: Drivers must provide proof of purchase and make their donations within 30 days of receiving their ticket, with the city accepting toys through December the 14th.
2: Love this.
1: I mean, how great is this? You just kind of look at the price and you're like, okay, how many Play-Dohs is that going to cost me? How many Legos do I need to get? How many stuffed animals can this make happen? And then, I mean, you know, you get to go shopping.
2: Yeah.
1: Instead of having to just fork over $50, you get to go to Target or Walmart or whatever toy store you want and have a little bit of fun for a good cause.
2: It literally provides so much joy on both sides, the gifter and also the receiver.
1: Your cup of joy brought to you by Jeff D'Ambrosio, Volkswagen and Destination Downingtown. 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
1: Warren Zeider, shirtless or shirt on. We're not sure. You'll see him in a show. You'll tell us. It's coming up next.
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1: Mm-hmm. Yes, you do.
0: And now you get to see it up there on stage. Oh, wait.
1: Warren Zeiders, Thursday, April 22nd at the Met. Great venue.
0: It's going to be... It'll be a show that you don't forget.
1: That's for sure.
2: You're never going to forget it.
1: 610-660-6925. Donald P.
2: Hey.
1: Donnie.
2: You've never been to a show then. If you don't know what I'm talking about, the Zeiders Thrust. It's a big, it's kind of like the moonwalk. The Zeiders Thrust.
1: Yeah, equally as iconic, I guess.
2: Yeah, it is.
1: We're going to play the feud, the family feud, Donnie.
2: Sorry.
1: At 610-660-6925. 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
1: The Feud. Let's meet our contestant. It's Emily. Good morning, Emily.
2: Good morning, Jeff.
1: That's a great name. Emily, have you ever been on the radio with us before?
2: Not you guys, no.
1: Whoa. Well, welcome to the Andy Samo Show.
0: Welcome, Emily.
2: I listen to you guys every morning, so it's fun.
0: Yes. Oh, yeah, we're excited to talk to you.
1: That is so great. Well, The Feud's going to give you a chance to win some big concert tickets with our host, Andy Harvey. Or is it Steve Summers? What if, did we land? We switch it up all the time, you know?
0: I don't know. I feel like Andy Harvey, Steve Summers. I'm going to go Andy Harvey. Steve Summers sounds a little slimy.
3: How about Andy Dawson?
0: No, he's kissing everybody.
3: Yeah, and so are you.
1: Mwah. Mwah. All right.
0: Okay. So, is this how we do this? We just have one contestant? Yes.
1: Yes.
0: Because you guys are really answering the questions. So, here's how this is going to work, Emily, because I totally forgot.
3: Me too.
0: All right. So, I'm going to have a question for Jeff and Donnie. They're each going to give me an answer, and we're going to see who can get closest to the number one answer. All right. Who's going to rank higher?
2: Okay.
0: You, Emily, after they give their answers, you'll let us know who you think did better. And then we'll see how you do compared to them and the rest of the 100 people that I briefly surveyed this morning between my bedroom and coming downstairs to my living room.
1: It's a very crowded place in the summer's house.
3: Party.
0: A lot of people hanging out here. All right. Question number one. Jeff, we start with you.
1: Okay.
0: Name a food.
1: Got it.
0: You can eat with your hands.
1: Name a food you could eat with your hands. I'm going to take a burger.
0: Burger made the list.
1: Let's go.
0: Donald.
3: I'm going to say fruit.
0: Fruit.
3: Like apple.
0: Apple made the list. Okay, Emily. Name a food you can eat with your hands. I see burger. I see apple. I will tell you, none of them is the number one answer.
1: Ooh.
0: Or the number two answer.
3: I know it.
0: So you can come up with your own if you'd like, or who do you think ranked higher?
2: I'm going to guess pizza.
0: Pizza, indeed. Number one answer. Well done, Emily.
1: Oh.
3: Yeah.
1: Emily.
3: Or sandwich. I was thinking sandwich.
0: Taco number two.
1: Taco Tuesday.
2: Okay.
3: Where was burger and or apple?
0: Burger was number three. Apple was number 17.
3: Wow.
1: Wow, Donnie. Way down there on that list.
3: I haven't had an apple in like 38 years.
1: We know.
0: It wasn't really 17, but it wasn't really on my list. I just wanted to keep
3: Thank
0: it
3: you.
0: More exciting.
1: Yeah, we wanted to make you feel good.
0: Okay.
3: Yeah, I don't know why I said it.
0: Question number two. Donnie, you get to start this one.
3: Okay.
0: Name a type of dinosaur.
3: I'm going to go with Tyrannosaurus Rex.
1: Gosh, darn it.
3: T-Rex.
0: On the list.
1: I'm going to do... I mean, that's like... the answer. So I'll do a Stegosaurus.
3: Ooh. That made the list. I'm just going to say it did.
0: Okay. All right, Emily. So what do you think? T-Rex or Stegosaurus? Or do you have your own
2: T-Rex,
0: favorite dinosaur?
2: Sure.
0: T-Rex. Yeah, T-Rex did come in at number one. Yeah, you got it.
3: All right.
0: All right, what do you think? Number two, three, four.
3: Pterodactyl.
0: Pterodactyl. Number three.
3: Brontosaurus.
0: No.
3: Thesaurus.
0: Thesaurus.
3: Yeah.
1: Yeah, that one, he's the best with the words.
3: Yeah.
0: He's with all the words.
3: He's got
1: stole my joke.
0: No,
1: I was
0: Triceratops came in at number two. Pterodactyl, number three.
3: Do
0: Velociraptor.
3: Yep, Velociraptor.
0: Number four.
3: I just think of Robin Williams in Mrs. Doubtfire when he does the dinosaur rap. It's the raptor rap. I'm the raptor doing what I can. All right, go ahead.
1: Did you know, this is so crazy, just side note, humans lived closer to the T-Rex than a Stegosaurus lived to a T-Rex in time. Think about that.
0: Really?
1: Dead serious.
3: I've never seen Jurassic Park.
1: Yeah. Google it, I swear. We, as humans, lived closer to living with a T-Rex than a Stegosaurus ever did.
0: Things I don't understand about history.
1: Yep.
0: Okay. And I'm just kidding. Please don't text us and try to explain the Mesozoic era to me.
1: Mm-mm.
3: Nice.
0: All right. Thank you. Okay. Jeffrey, starting with you.
1: Yeah.
0: Final question.
1: Yeah.
0: For all the marbles.
1: Uh-huh.
0: Besides a concert.
1: Yep.
0: Name a place where you might hear music.
1: At a bar.
0: Bar. On the list.
4: At a club.
0: At a club. Well, same thing as a bar.
4: Nightclub.
3: It's different. Okay. All right.
0: Bar,
3: all right,
0: club, right, is right, the same entrance.
3: Okay. I would go the gym.
0: The gym. Okay. On the list. Emily, so far you're 2 for 2.
2: What did Donnie say again?
3: The gym.
2: Oh, the gym.
0: He's hearing music at the gym. Jeff hears it at the bar / club.
2: Are either of those number one answer?
0: Yep.
2: Then I'm going to say bar.
0: Good. Yes, good. Bar, restaurant. On hold came in at number two.
3: On hold.
0: You know, all the people making phone calls
1: these music.
0: Days. Yeah. Elevator.
3: Oh.
1: Elevator music, yeah.
0: And in the car, y'all.
1: In the car. Emily, you're a winner.
0: Yeah. Thanks for playing, Em.
5: Good morning. Wake up.
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0: This is the news, according to Andy.
1: Sorry, you told me that we weren't teasing, that we were going right into the story, and I just didn't believe you, I guess. I guess I didn't believe you, Jeff. Sorry.
2: We love you. We still love you, don't we?
1: All right. Listen, I want to talk to you guys about something really, really serious, actually, that happened over the weekend. If you have or maybe heard about it, that Ella Langley had a show that was supposed to be happening in Oklahoma, and she canceled. And there was a lot of buzz about this because here's what happened. It's the day of the show in Tulsa, Oklahoma, and they get a threat that someone is going to do harm at the Ella Langley concert at this venue. And they said that there would be explosives and gunshots.
3: Oh my gosh.
1: So obviously all of, you know, the security is involved, the police are involved, everybody comes, and the local police said that they did a full sweep. They took it very seriously, this threat. They did a full sweep of the area. They did a whole investigation. They found that there was no real threat, that this was maybe a false alarm or, you know, fake call in or whatever. And they still ended up canceling the show. And Ella's the one that pulled the trigger on this. And I say that you may have heard about it because not only was the show canceled, but the next day, the security people were like, hey, we said, like, we had it and it was fine and that we would be able to take care of it. This wasn't us that canceled. This was her that canceled. So the next night, Ella is performing in Texas, and listen to what she said.
4: I was put in charge of a decision for 15,000 people, and I decided to make the decision that I could live with the rest of my life.
1: Yeah, the decision so she could live with for the rest of her life. She said, nothing is more important than one human life, nothing. And if she saved one person by not having that concert, that's the decision that she can live
2: with. And those 15,000 people will live with that decision, too, for the rest of their lives. Because even if there was something that went on, I mean, that would be with... it's unimaginable.
1: Yeah.
2: That's such a hard decision for an artist to make, too. Poor Ella. I mean, you just feel for her.
1: But here's what I love about it, is that it seems like it wasn't a tough decision for her.
2: Good point.
1: Like, because when you put it that way, it's like, okay... Right. And I wonder who it was that said to her, OK, Ella, this is big. You're going to be letting a lot of people down. But at the same time, imagine if you go on with this and something happens. Can you live with that? And she was probably like, no, forget it. We're done.
2: Yep.
1: I don't blame her. Good for her.
3: Good for her.
2: According to Andy, brought to you by Lundy Law, your injury lawyers. 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

0: and it's time to play
1: Minute to Win It.
0: And let's get our contestant, which is Devin.
1: Hi, Devin.
2: Good morning.
0: Devin, how are you this morning?
2: I'm doing great. How are y'all doing?
0: We're doing fantastic.
1: We are doing great.
0: What are you doing on this Friday morning?
2: I'm heading on into work.
0: Heading on into work. Isn't that a bummer?
1: Yeah, but at least it's kind of nice
2: it's
1: out.
2: Friday.
1: Yeah,
2: it's true.
1: And it's Friday.
0: It's Friday then. All right, Devin, have you ever played Minute to Win It before?
2: Just in my car.
0: Okay, so you know the drill. You get 60 seconds. Yeah, 10 questions. You get them all right, you win $1,000. If you don't know an answer to a question, what do you say, Devin?
2: Pass.
0: Yes, and we'll get back to that if the time permits. You only get 3 passes per game, and that's about it. Right, Shen? Did I hit everything?
1: You sure did, Donnie.
0: Oh, my goodness. I studied all night. All right, Devin, are you ready?
2: I think so. Let's give it a go.
0: Shannon, are you ready with those questions?
1: I am ready.
0: Donnie, are you ready with the buttons? Yes, I kind of am. All right, Minute to Win. It's going to start in 3, 2, 1.
1: What is the tallest mountain in the world?
2: Mount Everest.
1: What does an element's atomic number represent?
2: Number of protons.
1: What was the first toy to be advertised on television?
2: Pass.
1: Who is the famous daughter of Blythe Danner?
2: Pass.
1: What newspaper did Clark Kent and Lois Lane work for?
2: The Daily Globe.
1: Who invented Lincoln Logs?
2: John Lloyd Wright.
1: What is the most expensive spice by weight?
2: Saffron.
1: What is the unit of speed measurement used on a computer mouse?
2: Hertz.
1: How many Grammys did Elvis Presley win?
0: Three is right. Great job.
1: Was that a guess or did you know that?
2: I guessed it.
1: Wow.
0: You're really good. All right, so we didn't get back to

0: ones you passed on, what was the first toy to be advertised on television? That was Mr. Potato Head.
1: Oh, but darn it.
0: Thank you for getting the world's tallest mountain. That is Mount
2: Finally.
0: Everest. We've been getting Mount Killer.
1: Yeah, that's been on for a while.
0: And one that you might have slipped up on, it was number 5. What newspaper did Clark Kent and Lois Lane work out? You said the Daily Globe. I believe it's the Daily Planet.
1: Oh, no.
0: It's all good, though. But sorry you don't win $1,000, but thanks for playing.
1: Thank you, guys. Have a good one. And love you. Love your show.
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1: What's up? Happy Monday!
2: Happy Monday!
1: Gosh, I'm phlegmy today. Sorry. It's this changing of the weather, all the things.
2: I've been there.
1: Happy Indigenous Peoples Day.
2: Yes, that's right.
1: What is that? What is that sound, Donald?
2: You got a duck over there or something?
3: What are you talking about?
2: Donnie.
3: I have no idea what you're talking about.
1: And you also are not good at sleight of hand because I'm looking right at you.
2: He's got a rubber chicken. Where did
1: that's hilarious.
2: Who let him have a rubber chicken?
1: It's like a little rubber chicken.
2: Yeah.
3: Helium Comedy Club came in on Friday.
2: Oh my gosh.
3: They also dropped off a whoopee cushion, but it's so small. It's a small one.
1: Yeah.
2: Yeah, that's like too almost too small for Bodhi. He's 4 months old.
3: Oh yeah? You know what I think about that?
1: He probably doesn't need it.
2: Trust me, he's full of toots. You're right. You're right, Sam. He doesn't need one. He's got a chicken. We're in trouble.

0: Three calls. End it all.
1: We do three calls, end it all every Monday on the Andy Summer Show. It's your opportunity to kind of maybe get a question you've been pouring over for some time off your chest.
2: Yep.
1: And leave it up to people who have wisdom and experience.
2: Yeah, that's what it's all about. And Willow needs our help, Summer Squad.
1: That's right. So we are not the voice of reason here. You are the voice of reason. So Willow said, hey guys, my wedding is coming up next year and my aunt just called my mom livid that my aunt's stepkids are not invited to the wedding. Willow says, we've literally never met my aunt's stepkids. They're 16 and 15 years old. And my mom asked me to invite them just to avoid the drama. She said she'd even pay for their plates, just add them to the wedding. And I said, no, this is my wedding. We decide who goes. Am I being bridezilla?
2: Wow. Short, sweet, to the point. I love this letter from Willow, but I don't want to upset some people. I've gotten married. I had the wedding. And I'm telling you right now, it's not worth the drama that it's going to cause. Financially, it can be a strain for people to invite those extended family members, if that's what you want to call the aunt's stepkids in this case.
1: Because you feel like you're opening the door. Okay,
2: yes.
1: So maybe there are no kids, and now this 15 and 16-year-old are going to be invited, and then other people are going to be like, well, those kids got to go. Why
2: right.
1: didn't my kids get to go?
2: And it sounds like, to me, if you don't invite them, then your aunt's not going to come.
1: Right.
2: I just have a feeling on this, because they're like, well, who's going to watch a kid? Who's going to do this? Who's going to... And it's going to cause more drama than you need to be worrying about. And you may think having the kids there will ruin your night, but really, not having them there could ruin your relationship, your mom's relationship with her sister, your relationship with your aunt. It could be worse than just biting the bullet, letting mom put them at a table and just being done with it. I'm a people pleaser, though, and I understand the wedding is for the bride and the groom, but to me, invite them and just move forward.
1: Donnie.
2: Move on. Get away.
3: No, do not invite them. So I celebrated my 7th wedding anniversary yesterday, actually.
1: Congratulations.
3: Thank you.
1: Congrats, Don.
3: And we had a no-kid policy, meaning really no one under 21 except for Michelle's first cousin, who was 17, and our niece, who was our flower girl. But once the flower girl was like done with the interest, she left, and she was like 3 years old. But we did have people saying, hey, why isn't my kid invited? Why can't I bring my kids? And we were just like, no, this is what it is. There's no kids, and that's it. And yeah, a couple people were a little upset, but it's not their wedding. And like I said to them, I was like, oh, if you care that much, then don't come. I don't care.
1: So, that's nice.
3: Yeah. Yeah.
1: I know. So, I mean, clearly it really is. It seems to me like it just depends on how willing you are to like deal with the aftermath of not having these kids. But then also everybody else's kids who then still don't get invited, even though these extra teenagers that you've never met are at your wedding.
2: Right.
1: So this is why it's not up to us. This is why it's three calls and it all. It's up to you. Maybe you found yourself in a similar situation, or maybe you're thinking about it from a different perspective that you can share on this morning. We would love to hear from you.
2: Your expertise is important to us. 610-660-6925. You shoot us a text, but we need three calls to end it all for Willow. Is she willing to bend or break to make her aunt happy? You decide.
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0: Three calls. End it all.
1: Mark, good morning. Thank you so much for checking in with the Andy Summer Show and three calls end it all. So let's just recap for everybody who may be just tuning in. Willow is getting married and Willow's aunt is upset that Willow is not inviting the aunt's stepkids to the wedding. They're 15 and 16 years old and Willow's like, well, I really don't want them there, but my mom is kind of pushing and I don't know what to do. So tell us your perspective, Mark.
2: My perspective is, from the aunt, the kids weren't important enough for you to introduce them to me. So why would they be important enough to come to my wedding?
1: Boom. That's a great thought.
3: Great take.
4: Yeah. Very good point. I mean, it is noted, Willow said, we haven't even met them. Willow's mom's like, I'll pay for the plates. But Willow's like, this is my wedding. Am I a bridezilla? But Mike, you bring up a great point here. If they haven't met before, why are they coming to my wedding? Mm-hmm.
2: Yeah, and I think it's important to have people that love and support you at your wedding. So,
1: amen.
2: That's my take.
4: Preach. Thanks for the call, brother.
2: Thank you. I love you guys. Love the show.

0: Three calls. End it all.
1: Hey, Jessica. Good morning. Thanks so much for checking in with us on Three Calls End It All on the Andy Summer Show.
2: Good morning, guys. How are you guys?
1: We're doing great, but poor Willow is in a conundrum. She's getting married, which is very exciting. And obviously, you can't invite everyone to your wedding, but there's a couple of teenagers that her aunt is ticked off that are not invited. They're their aunt's stepkids who Willow has never even met. So does she go ahead and invite them, or should she just let it go?
2: First of all, absolutely not, because you don't know them. I believe only if they're in the wedding party, they should be invited. Because at my wedding 15 years ago, kids did show up that weren't invited from my family. Snuck booze in and drank secretly, even though their parents were there. So if you don't know them, don't let them in.
1: Right. You don't know what the heck's going to happen.
3: And you can get a lot of trouble with venues if, you know, stuff like that happens. And they can get in a lot of trouble and that comes on to you. And you're right. You can't vouch for them. So why should they be there? That's a good point, Jessica.
2: Oh, yeah. Because especially even if it's at a family's house, it's over $1,000 just to cover the liquor there.
4: Right.
2: For insurance.
4: Yeah.
1: Wow. All right. Really good point. Thank you, Jessica.
2: Love your show.
1: Hey, Karen. Good morning. Thanks so much for checking in with us on Three Calls End It All on the Andy Summer Show.
5: Hi. Good morning.
1: So tell us what your hot take on this is. Should Willow invite these teenagers that she's never met, or just let it go?
5: In my opinion, I'm with Willow. Really, honestly, this is her wedding, and I know that mom has offered to pay for it and pay for them, but the aunt should be understanding that she doesn't know these people. They're stepchildren. They're not even technically like blood relatives. So I'm definitely with Willow all the way. Do these kids even want to go to the wedding?
4: Yeah.
3: Right. I mean, you bring up a really good point. And listen, in a lot of families, they're blended and that's the way they work. But they could have been married. Willow's aunt could have been married for a year. Right. And these have been her stepchildren for a year or for 10 years. But at the end of the day, it's Willow's wedding. Right? It's her decision.
5: Absolutely. And I think that she should have who she wants there. And she doesn't know these children. The children don't know her.
3: Good point.
5: I just think that the aunt should be understanding.
1: Yeah, it sounds like, I think that we agree that the aunt should be understanding. Unfortunately, she isn't.
3: You know, the one thing we can pray for is that her aunt listens to the Andy Summer Show, because it's clear that this is the way things are shaking out. Karen, thank you so much for the call.
5: Thank you. Love you. Love your show.
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0: This is the news, according to Andy.
1: So I know I had a really busy weekend because Saturday was homecoming for my son. And then yesterday I was at a wedding. Congratulations to Mary Kate and Brody.
2: Nice.
1: But I know that you guys had big plans to go see that movie you were dying to see, Digger.
3: Yeah, sure.
1: Right?
3: Sure.
1: So if you did go, you were probably really lonely in the theater. So this is the new Tom Cruise movie. It's been out a couple of weeks. It's only brought in about $30 million in the United States so far, $50 million worldwide. It has to make another $300 million to break even.
3: Wow.
1: So it's considered one of the biggest box office flops in years, losing about $245 million.
3: Oh, my God.
4: Digger here got us into this mess, and Digger's gonna dig us out again.
2: I don't know if even Tom Cruise can dig you out of this one.
1: I don't know. It's so creepy to look at him dressed as this man. Yeah. Nothing about it is comfortable.
2: Yeah, he's the biggest movie star on the planet, and he's still,
1: this was a chance maybe he shouldn't have taken. However, if you are into car movies, Donnie, I know that you are.
2: Love it.
1: And I know that you love Justin Timberlake.
2: Love him.
3: Uh-oh.
1: So I want you to keep an eye out for Silas Timberlake.
2: Yeah, that's his, him and Beale's, 10 or 11-year-old son?
1: 11 years old now, yep. Justin Timberlake and Jessica Biel have this 11-year-old son named Silas, who has a brief non-speaking cameo in the new Apple TV movie Matchbox.
3: Whoa!
2: Oh, and this has my boy in it. My boy John Cena's in this movie. I love this.
1: Yeah, so that just started streaming over the weekend. But yeah, Jessica Biel said, you know, this was pretty exciting having her son there on set. And he's really interested in acting. He's also super interested in music and has been DJing on the side as well at 11 years old. She said he doesn't speak in the movie, but certainly had a lot of feelings about one of her outfits, I guess. He thought it was yuck. Did not like seeing his mom in the green dress. So honestly, now I just want to see the movie for the green dress.
2: I know, right? Yeah.
3: I mean, you had purely for research.
1: Exactly.
3: We got to go see this movie because of the green dress.
1: And agreed, Silas, yuck.
3: According to Andy, brought to you by Cowtown Cowboy Outfitters, Route 40 in Piles Grove, right next to the all-new Bullhide Brewery, CowtownCowboy.com.
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0: Good morning.
1: Good morning.
0: It's the Andy Summer Show with Jeff Kirkchen.
2: That day on, I was going somewhere. I was running.
0: And Donnie.
3: We're going streaking! Yeah.
0: Okay, yeah. Jeff had his clothes on. Donnie didn't.
1: Donnie didn't.
0: See the difference? And Shannon.
4: The best kind of prize is a surprise.
0: Surprise! Shannon also doesn't have her clothes on. What?
1: What? Okay.
0: And it's time for us to play
5: Minute to Win It.
1: And today's contestant is Dawn. Good morning.
6: Hey, good morning.
0: Hi.
1: Hey, girl.
7: Hey, girl.
0: What's up, girl? All right, so are you ready to win $1,000? Dawn.
6: That's the plan.
0: Yes.
1: It's the plan. 60 seconds, 10 questions. You get them all right, you win $1,000. What do you say if you don't know an answer?
6: Pass.
1: That's right. We'll try to get back to you to time permits. Remember, you can only pass three times during Minute to Win It. You give us an answer, we're locking it in. Dawn, are you ready to rock?
6: Yes.
1: I just called her Dawn, and then Donnie looked at me like, yeah? What?
7: Well, Dawn. What's up, Dawn?
1: I do call him Dawn from time to time, so that was a little bit confusing.
7: Yep.
1: And are you ready?
0: Yes.
1: Short for Andy, of course. All right, we're going to put the 60 seconds. 3, 2, 1.
0: What is 3 times 3?
6: 9.
0: Who is the famous daughter of Blythe Danner?
6: Gwyneth Paltrow.
0: What newspaper did Clark Kent and Lois Lane work for?
6: The Daily Planet.
0: What is the unit of speed measurement used for a computer mouse?
6: Mickey.
0: Who played Pennywise in the original miniseries, It?
6: Pass.
0: In what year was Walt Disney born?
6: 61.
0: What band released the album Abbey Road?
6: Beatles.
0: Who else, or who has been featured on the cover of People magazine more than anyone else?
6: Pass.
0: What was the first toy to be advertised on television?
6: Mr. Potato Head.
0: What is the name of the Tom Cruise movie currently in theaters?
6: Pass.
0: Who played Pennywise in the original miniseries, It?
1: Thank
0: you for being all right, well, I will say, Dawn, you did really well. We didn't get back to the ones you passed on. We didn't get answers for those yet, and you only got one incorrect.
1: Right.
0: Walt
6: what did
0: Disney,
6: I get wrong?
0: Walt Disney, not born in 61.
1: You got the last number
6: that was
1: right.
6: A guess.
0: Yeah.
1: One.
6: 51?
1: Nope.
0: No. Well, I mean, you have backwards. To imagine, like, when did Walt Disney World open, right? He wouldn't have just been born and then opened it. Yeah. So 1901 is what 1901. We were looking
6: 1901.
0: For. Yeah.
6: All right. Good to know.
1: We still love you, Dawn. You're the best, Dawn. Thanks for playing.
6: Love you. Love your show.
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0: We just have so much money to give away, Jeff.
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1: Guys, I want to tell you about a teenager, 18 years old. His name is Jordan Hope. He's from Arizona, and he was driving through Maricopa when he spotted an 80-year-old man using a walker. You know, those walkers with wheels?
2: Oh, yeah.
1: And so the man is really struggling as he was trying to get to Walgreens, apparently to get a prescription. But, of course, Jordan didn't know this. He just sees this man on the side of the street really struggling with his walker. So Jordan parks his car and walks over and is like, hey, man, what's going on? You know, talking to this guy. Turns out his name's Mr. Roy.
2: Love that.
1: Mr. Roy was really having a hard time. He had to get to Walgreens to pick up a prescription, but he's not very mobile. And he had just lost his wife 2 weeks ago.
2: Oh, no.
1: Normally, Mr. Roy's wife would have taken care of picking up the prescriptions for him. But now you can imagine, not only is he not doing well because he's 80 years old and in need of this prescription, but he's also horribly depressed and sad because he just lost his wife. Right. So Jordan is chatting with him and he realizes that like the shoes that Mr. Roy's wearing are kind of in bad shape and falling apart. So Jordan takes his shoes off and he's like, here, Mr. Roy, I want you to put these on. This is going to make it easier for you to walk if you're in shoes that aren't falling apart. So now Jordan is wearing socks and Mr. Roy is in his Nike slides. And they make their way into Walgreens. Jordan makes sure that Mr. Roy gets his prescription. And when they come out, he was like, where do you live? And he's like, oh, you know, a couple blocks down there. But his wife used to make this trip. So he gets an Uber for him.
2: Stop.
1: Jordan calls an Uber, but still is not satisfied with this. As the Uber leaves, Jordan jumps in his car and follows the Uber to make sure that Mr. Roy gets to his house and is able to get inside and just totally took care of this guy. Also bought him a bag of his favorite candy, peanut M&Ms.
3: Nice.
1: Mr. Roy is the man. Yeah. So Jordan didn't even stop there. So literally, people were on the street stopping their cars to avoid hitting Mr. Roy, and they're watching this teenager take care of him, taking video, they're taking photos of this, putting it all over social media. So once Jordan realized that there was all this hubbub about what was going on, he started a GoFundMe, and he raised almost $20,000 for this man to help him get him back on his feet without the help of his wife. You know, while he's mourning and just going through life, $20,000.
2: Mm. It just keeps elevating the things he's doing because he keeps hearing a voice or something saying, like, there's more we can do here. There's more for this man that we can help.
1: Ugh. I mean, just the thought that he, like, would stop and help the guy.
2: From the beginning.
1: And then give him his shoes. And then make sure that he got home, right?
3: Yeah. Like, and just kept going
1: right,
3: and going.
1: Right, and raised $20,000 for him. So bravo, Jordan. We should all be like you.
2: No matter where you're headed, smart car buyers always end up at Jeff D'Ambrosio, Chrysler, Dodge, Jeep, Ram, and Destination Downingtown. 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
1: We are going to play a new song, Lyrically Correct. We're going to see how well you know your country music song lyrics.
2: Yeah, and we got Little Big Town tickets, which is awesome. Saturday, October 17th at the Met. Is that this week? That's this weekend. What is going on? This year's flying by. You can win them next.
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0: I'll tell you what, you get these boys talking about baseball in the studio, and like nothing else matters.
1: Jeff, the greatest...
2: greatest left-handed batter of all time is Babe Ruth.
1: But okay, yeah. I said Tony Gwynn.
2: I mean, he might be the greatest contact left-handed hitter of all time, yeah. But...
0: What does that mean?
2: Contact versus power.
1: Means he's going to get on base rather than hit home runs.
0: Oh, got it. Thank you.
1: And the best closer of all time?
2: Mariano Rivera.
0: I had to act like I care. So listen,
2: you did a good job.
1: You did a great job. Quiet and nod.
2: Yeah.
0: We've got your tickets to see Little Big Town, and we're going to play a new game.
2: Yes. That's right. Lyrically correct. 610-660-6925.
0: Yeah, we need to get three people on the line. We're going to ask you questions about song lyrics to songs that you know. Like, for example, how long was Dolly's workday?
1: 9 to Jolene.
0: 9 to 5 is what we were looking for. 9 to 5.
2: So that would be incorrect, Donnie.
1: Sorry.
0: Yeah, Donnie got it wrong. So then we would go to the next person, and the person who answers the last question correctly wins.
2: Right. 610-660-6925. It's kind of like survival of the fittest here. The first person could get all three right.
0: Yeah, all five right.
2: All five right, and it could be over.
1: Boom.
0: Sure.
2: We'll see what happens.

0: I don't even know what you're talking about. I don't even know what you're talking about. We're
1: talking about the 2004 ALCS, the Yankees and the Red Sox. The Yankees were up 3-0 on the Red Sox. The Red Sox came back 1-4-3.
0: Why are you talking about it?
1: Because I was watching.
2: It's the greatest comeback of all time.
1: I was
2: watching. Never happened.
0: Why would you talk about it?
1: I was watching a documentary over the weekend about A-Rod going to the Red Sox, but then he didn't, and he ended up going to the Yankees, and yeah, all this.
2: Yeah.
1: Mayhem.
0: Mayhem ensued.
1: Mayhem.
0: All right. So we need a couple of contestants on the line. Did we find them?
2: Yes. We did. We start with Maria. Why don't we meet everybody first? Maria, yeah, good morning.
3: Good morning.
0: Hi, Maria.
2: All right, Maria, stay right there. We also got to meet Sharon. Hi, Sharon.
4: Good morning.
2: And we've got Rachel. Maria, Sharon,
3: good
2: Rachel.
3: Morning.
2: Hi, Rachel. What's going on?
3: Good morning.
0: All right, guys, here's how this is going to work. I'm going to ask a question, okay? And Maria was first online, so she is going to be the first one who has a chance to answer all of the questions. As long as she keeps getting questions answered correctly, we keep asking Maria questions. But as soon as she doesn't know an answer or can't answer quickly enough or gives us the wrong answer, then we move to Sharon. Sharon then has a chance to answer the questions. And you stay, you get to keep answering questions until you get one wrong or you can't come up with an answer, okay? And then we move to Rachel. The person who answers the final question correctly will be the winner.
4: Okay.
2: Now, so, let's just say Rachel gets question four wrong. We go back to Maria and we keep rounding the bases until that final question is answered.
1: I see what you did.
2: Correctly. Thank you.
1: Until someone hits a grand slam.
2: Yeah.
0: Oh, gosh. Okay.
2: New name. All right, Andy, first question. We start with Maria, Sharon, and Rachel. Keep quiet. Don't give her any answers.
0: Don't give her the answers. All right, Maria, here's your question. According to Dan and Shay, how many hours does it take to learn that sweet heart of yours?
2: Maria.
3: 24 hours?
2: She says 24 hours. That is incorrect. So we go to Sharon.
0: Sharon, according to Dan and Shay, how many hours does it take to learn that sweet heart of yours?
4: Six hours.
0: I thought this was such an easy one. Rachel?
3: 10,000.
0: Thank you. I'd spend 10,000 hours
1: and 10,000 more. Nice job, Rachel.
2: Rachel. All right, Rachel. Moves on. Now it's on to you.
0: Gosh, Rachel. All right. Are your hands sweating? Because mine are. That was like already tense. All right, Rachel. Next question. What are you drinking with Luke Bryan when you need a salt and a Buffett song?
3: Oh, God. Tequila? Oh, wait.
1: What'd you say?
3: Oh.
1: Lock in your final answer.
3: I didn't say anything.
1: Okay.
3: But I'll use that answer. Tequila.
2: Tequila is incorrect, technically.
3: Okay.
2: We're getting Maria, more specific. Maria!
0: What are you drinking with Luke Bryan when you need a salt and a Buffett song? We're going to have to put a time limit on these. All right.
2: Yeah.
1: 3, 2.
0: Sharon, what's your answer?
4: I'm going to guess beer.
0: No.
2: Beer, not correct. Tequila was close. Rachel, next to you.
3: Okay, you said more specific, so how about a margarita?
0: Yes.
2: Thank you.
0: God bless you.
2: Salt and a Buffett song.
3: Ah.
2: One margarita, two margarita, three margarita will be gone. All right.
0: Okay.
2: Rachel.
0: All right, Rachel. Chris Stapleton said he used to spend his nights in a bar room. What was the only love he'd known?
2: Used to spend my nights in a ballroom.
1: Nice. 3, 2, 1.
3: Tennessee whiskey?
0: Nope. Maria?
2: Guess. Maria?
3: Liquor?
2: Used to spend my nights. Yeah, she nailed it, Maria.
5: Liquor was the only love I've known.
2: That's right. Liquor was the only love he knew.
0: All right. Good job, Maria. Now we're back to you. See, this is fun because it's like anyone's game.
2: Anyone's game.
0: All right.
2: Just got to last.
0: Maria, that trucker in Philly who gave me the nice long toke, where in Tennessee was he headed?
2: Ooh. Darius Rucker. Okay.
3: Oh, that's Darius Rucker. I saw
1: him
3: twice.
1: Mm-hmm.
3: Wait.
0: Where in Tennessee was he headed?
3: I know this.
0: Sharon.
2: Uh-oh. We go to Sharon.
6: I don't know.
0: Thank you for being honest.
1: Rachel.
0: Rachel,
3: you're back to me already.
0: The trucker in Philly.
2: Rachel.
0: The trucker in Philly who gave me a nice long toke. Where in Tennessee is he headed?
3: Johnson City,
2: Tennessee. Yeah. All right,
0: guys.
3: I love that song.
0: Up to the final question.
1: Rachel,
0: you could end it all right here, girl.
3: Oh my gosh.
0: Sunday morning, man, she woke up fighting mad. But according to Luke Combs, when was she good as gone?
1: Need an answer.
3: Monday morning?
0: Not Monday.
2: Maria?
1: 3, 2.
2: Maria?
3: Tuesday morning?
1: It's a Tuesday. And by Tuesday, you could say that girl was good as gone. Maria with the W coming out of nowhere.
0: Out of nowhere. Shot in the dark, and it paid off for you. Congratulations, Maria.
3: Thank you.
0: I think she's as shocked as everyone.
1: Yeah, I think she is.
2: Sharon, you were real close. Rachel got 3 out of 5 right, but Maria got the last one right. 2 out of 5. Way to go, Maria.
0: Woo! Congratulations.
7: 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Wake up.
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0: This is the news, according to Andy.
1: So, Donnie, this is really a story for you.
2: Oh, no.
1: This is a story for you because I was looking on Instagram over the weekend, and I stumbled across a band that you love that posted this. It said, "Music nerds are the same no matter what genre. So incredible getting to truly collaborate with some of the best out there."
3: Hmm.
1: Now, the band, it's not a country band, but they were collaborating with a country band, referring to them as some of the best out there.
2: Sorry, I thought you pointed at me for
1: that. That's okay. No. Let's hear it.
3: I got it.
1: Who is it?
3: I could hear Wanye in the background. It's Boyz II Men.
1: It is Boyz II Men with Lady A.
2: Stop it. That is so cool.
1: Yes.
3: Yeah.
1: Yes. The song is called "I Love the One," and it is a Christian song. I mean, it's all about Jesus from the clips that I saw. But they have a whole YouTube video of that's like 8 minutes long of the background of them putting this whole thing together, this collaboration, which is really neat. And I love that they're all such, as they refer to themselves, music nerds.
3: Oh, yeah.
1: Like, you see the conversation of, like, okay, you know, what do we want the outcome to be? How do we want it? Like, at what point do we introduce the different vocals and that sort of thing? And then to see them all just pull it together is beautiful. It's just because they're insanely talented human beings working together to make something so incredible. Yeah, it's very cool.
2: And it reminds us, too, of, like, you know, writing music is for everybody, right? Whether you write a country song, R&B song, whether you write, you know, hip-hop, whatever it might be, pop, they all have mutual respect for each other when it comes to writing a great song.
1: Yeah, absolutely. Absolutely. And you can see that with Ella Langley. She gets so much praise from so many artists from other genres.
2: Yeah. Mm-hmm.
1: As a matter of fact, you know, Choosing Texas was co-written, I think, with Miranda Lambert, who produced Ella's album.
2: Wow.
1: And about 4 years ago, they ran into each other backstage at one of the award shows. And Ella was like, "Hey, I want to talk to you about producing." And Miranda's like, "Okay, whatever." And then they run into each other again. And Ella was like, "No, I'm serious. Like, my next album, I want you to produce it."
2: Ooh.
1: And Miranda said, "I didn't have a choice because Ella was like, nope, this is what's happening. Like, if I'm going to put out more music, I want you to be the one making it happen."
2: That's so cool.
1: Yeah. And this album is bonkers, Dandelion. So you got to check that out, too.
2: According to Andy, brought to you by Night of Terror. Tickets at nightofterror.com.
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0: Okay, yeah. Jeff had his clothes on. Donnie didn't. See the difference? Yeah. And Shannon.
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0: Surprise! 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
0: 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And it's time for us to play...
6: Minute to Win It!
1: And today's contestant is Dawn. Good morning.
7: Hey, good morning.
0: Hi.
1: Hey. Hey, girl.
8: Hey, girl.
0: What's up, girl? All right, so are you ready to win $1,000? Dawn.
7: That's the plan.
0: Yes.
1: It's the plan. 60 seconds, 10 questions. You get them all right, you win $1,000. What do you say if you don't know an answer? That's right. We'll try to get back to you to time permits. Remember, you can only pass three times during a minute to win it. You give us an answer, we're locking it in. Don, are you ready to rock?
7: Yes.
1: I just

0: called her Dawn, and then Dawn, Nee, looked at me like, yeah, what?
1: Well,
0: yeah.
1: What's up, Dawn?
0: I do call him Dawn from time to time, so that was a little bit confusing.
1: Yep.
0: And are you ready?
2: Yes.
0: Short for Andy, of course. All right, we're going to put the 60 seconds. 3, 2, 1.
2: What is 3 times 3?
3: 9.
2: Who is the famous daughter of Blythe Danner?
3: Gwyneth Paltrow.
2: What newspaper did Clark Kent and Lois Lane work for?
3: The Daily Planet.
2: What is the unit of speed measurement used for a computer mouse?
3: Mickey.
2: Who played Pennywise in the original miniseries, It?
3: Pass.
2: In what year was Walt Disney born?
3: 61.
2: What band released the album Abbey Road?
3: Beatles.
2: Who else, or who has been featured on the cover of People magazine more than anyone else?
3: Pass.
2: What was the first toy to be advertised on television?
3: Mr. Potato Head.
2: What is the name of the Tom Cruise movie currently in theaters?
3: Pass.
2: Who played Pennywise in the original miniseries, It? All right. Well, I will say, Dawn, you did really well. We didn't get back to the ones you passed on. We didn't get answers for those yet. And you only got one incorrect.
0: Right.
3: What did I get wrong?
2: Walt Disney, not born in 61.
0: You got the last number right.
3: That was a guess.
2: Yeah.
0: One.
3: 51?
0: Nope.
2: No. Well, I mean, you have to imagine, like, when did Walt Disney World open, right? He wouldn't have just been born and then opened it. Yeah. So 1901 is what we were looking for.
3: 1901.
2: Yeah.
3: All right. Good to know.
0: We still love you, Don. You're the best, Don. Thanks for playing.
3: Love you. Love your show.
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0: this? I don't know. We won't know until we talk to Bill Calarulo.
1: Yeah, it's been a tough day, tough week, tough month for Philly sports. But maybe Bill Calarulo can find a silver lining. Hey,

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1: We have some new Hudson Westbrook for us this morning, right?
2: It's Painted You Pretty, and then you'll hear from Bill Colarulo right after.

0: Would you ever attend an ex's wedding?
1: The one and only Mr. Bill Calarulo.
2: Bill Calarulo.
3: It is. I don't know if I'm going to be able to make you feel better today, though, with what's going on in Philly sports lately.
1: Well, are you to blame for any of it?
3: I hope not. I don't know what we did to the sports gods, but this has been a rough couple of weeks. The last time a Philadelphia sports team won was game two, Philly's Braves.
0: Wow.
2: Yeah. That is kind of crazy to think about.
0: Hey, at least the Flyers have a tie, though, right, Bill?
3: Yeah, the Flyers have their worst start in franchise history after losing last night. The Eagles haven't won the last 3 weeks. The Philly season's over. We need the Sixers season to get here. Hurry up.
0: I know. Our pets' heads are falling off.
3: Good reference right there.
0: Thank you.
2: Bill, are there? I hate to be negative Nancy here, but are there any silver linings minus the Sixers here between these two teams that are still playing right now? I mean, the Flyers have been just, what is going on?
3: Yeah, the Flyers, it's hard to figure out what's going on with a team that had such excitement coming into the year. The Eagles yesterday, I mean, I was getting ready. I always do an instant reaction post on my social media. I was getting ready to praise them for such a high character win. They were battling a lot of injuries. You had Lane Johnson retire. And it's, man, they found a way to win. And with 8 seconds left, they found a way to give the game back to the Jaguars. It's just heartbreaking.
0: Yeah. Bill, now, last play of the game, do you kick the ball through the end zone or do you do what they did and just hope to get a tackle? Now, when I say that, I do want to reference that Eagles, he's Cole Payton. He's a rookie quarterback. He was on that special teams coverage team on that last play. So I think you got to kick it out of the end zone because you just don't have the bodies.
3: Look, there's 2 seconds left. The Jaguars have no timeout. So if you kick the ball out of the end zone, which I agree, which is what they should have done, get the ball up to 35, it would be almost impossible for them to get in the field goal range and stop the clock. So it seemed like the no-brainer decision. They decided to kick it and let them return it. It was really the only chance the Jags had of winning that game was a big kickoff return. That's what they could do. So I'm with you. I've usually defended Sirianni. I think he's a good CEO-type coach. He knows how to manage games. That one was just a bad, bad decision that comes back to lose the game for you, unfortunately.
0: Yeah, but bright side, defense looked great. Absolutely phenomenal game.
3: Defense did look good. You know, they did their part to try to win for you, but the Eagles got to figure stuff out quickly because, I mean, we're talking about that last play. Well, second half offense has been terrible. Last, you haven't scored a touchdown since week two in the second half. That field goal they had at the end of the game yesterday was their first point since week two in the second half. So there's something really broken with that offense, and they better figure it out quickly.
2: Well, they'll take on the Panthers on Sunday, a 1 o'clock game, a 500-ish team as well. So hopefully they can turn it around at home on Sunday, right?
3: I have no idea. I'm not feeling too good these days.
2: Oh, great. Bill. At least we can all commiserate together, right?
3: Yeah, I guess that's the beautiful part of sports. It brings us together, good, bad, or ugly.
1: 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Thank you so much, buddy.
3: Thank you. Love you guys. Love the show.
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0: Would you ever attend an ex's wedding?
1: Ooh.
0: Honestly.
2: I mean, I guess it depends the relationship that okay. I had with them, how long ago. Maybe like an ex-girlfriend from high school, sure.
0: But Andy, would you ever?
3: At this point in my life, I've been married for 20-some years. So yes, I wouldn't have a problem with that.
2: If
3: I'm close enough or my husband is close enough with that ex, I don't have a problem with it.
2: Mm-hmm.
0: Would you ever officiate their wedding?
3: I mean, Jeff officiates everyone's wedding. He doesn't even want to be on the guest list unless he's up there at the altar with them. So,
2: I mean, sure. Again, kind of similar to what Andy said. Like, if we're still close, like, I guess if that's something, if that's the honor you would like to bestow upon me.
0: Well, this is when you got to call Spider-Man, because Spider-Man, Tobey Maguire, officiated his ex-wife's wedding this past weekend to her new husband.
2: Oh, yeah. Wow.
0: So, his ex-wife, they split in 2016. Her name is Jennifer Meyer. And it took 10 years to finalize the divorce. They literally just recently got divorced on October 2nd. But then he married her and her new husband over this weekend. That's so weird to me.
2: I mean,
3: so wait, tell me about them, though. Mm-hmm. They have kids and stuff?
0: They do. They have two kids. So
2: that's cool.
0: And I do have a couple quotes from Jennifer Meyer about Tobey Maguire.
3: Okay.
0: That's so weird. Jennifer Meyer, Tobey Maguire.
2: Meyer becomes Maguire.
0: So the reason she chose him, or they chose him, because Meyer called Maguire her best friend and the best ex-husband a girl could ever ask for.
3: I love that.
0: So yeah, they instilled Jeffrey Ogunlesi, that's her new husband, and Jennifer Meyer. They asked him to officiate. I think that's so cute.
2: Well, now that
3: I hear...
2: Such
3: a beautiful, like, example for their kids as well,
2: exactly.
3: Right?
2: Like, I mean, there is so much mutual respect now. When they go to their dad, Tobey Maguire, and then they go to mom's house with the new stepdad, they have to feel like, oh my gosh, we have a strong co-parenting family unit. This stepdad, our dad, literally made it happen between mom and, you know, like, it is just so strong. And people say, you know, do it for the kids. And maybe that's partially it. But the way she speaks of them, it's all about their relationship and love for each other.
0: Absolutely.
2: So cool.
0: And her husband now, he is the son of a Nigerian billionaire. So she's going into billionaire status. So I don't think anyone really cares anymore. So it's like, okay, yeah, we're good.
3: Well, and then it pays for him.
0: Absolutely.
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It's Brian McCain for Jen Scordo. And here's a guy who bought 150 acres of Tennessee cow pasture, and he slowly turned it into a family retreat. I mean, imagine this, a bass lake, a 10,000 square foot main house, and an awesome guest house. This is Luke Bryan, Country and She Knows It, on XTU.

0: Kane Brown and Woman on Philly's country station, 92.5 XTU. I'm Private Kane, filling in for Jen Scordo. If you have the day off due to the holiday, or if you're working for the people who have off, hey, we're working right along with you, so we'll take care of each other, okay? Normally, Jen Scordo has a thing called Jen's Jam to win free stuff. Well, this time, I'll make it a little bit easier for you. 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We got something very special for our Extreme Deal of the Week. 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

Jen Squirtle, 55 minutes away from another keyword for Andy's grand to win $1,000. In the meantime, this hour, I've got your chance to win your way into the homecoming game with the Villanova Wildcats. Going to be coming up at the Cue to Call, happening sometime within the next 30 minutes.

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Coming up, I got that cue to call in and win your way in. 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

0: next to you.
1: Oh, my God, you're not telling me. I don't have a number, so I must have won.
0: What are you doing Saturday, October 24th?
1: I think we're going to a basketball game. I heard that, right?
0: Not a basketball game, a football game.
1: Oh, my God. That's awesome. I'm driving in the car. You got to excuse me. There was an accident that I witnessed on the Blue Route, and I'm kind of still a little shaken. But I heard call now, and I knew it was something.
0: Pull to the side of the road, because we don't want to get you into an accident, you know?
1: No, this was like when you were talking about what it was. We're good.
0: Well, you're going to catch some football action. Villanova football homecoming game. Wildcats battling local rival Lehigh on Saturday, October 24th at 3:30 at Villanova Stadium.
1: That's great. I'm going to take my son Matthew to that.
0: Yeah, congratulations to Carl Archert of Media. And of course, this includes concession discounts, activities for the kids, and a whole lot more. 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I'm Brian McKay filling in for Jen Scorto. Coming up, we got a lot more winning on the way. In fact, next hour, I'm going to have your tickets see Warren Zeider is happening at the Met. And about 15 minutes or so, your chance at Andy's Grand. Another keyword for a cool $1,000. Hang on.
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5: Everyone's talking about it. 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
1: And you're not going to have to lose any money in playing the game, because this hour's keyword is gambler. 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And one winner will be selected at random in this multi-market contest. And that someone could be you to win $1,000. Once again, this hour's keyword is gambler. Enter it now. $1,000 will be yours. Your next chance to win is going to be coming up 3 o'clock this afternoon. Thanks to our friends at Jeff D'Ambrosio, Chrysler, Dodge, Jeep, and Ram. 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
1: Stand by, because I got your Warren Zeiders tickets coming up inside the next 20 minutes. 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

Billy's Country Station 92.5 XTU, commercial-free lunch in progress. I'm Brian McKay, and for Jen Scorto, and yes, you heard me right. Tickets see Warren Ziders at the Met. It's going to happen. Listen to the Q, which is going to be coming up sometime within the next 20 minutes. Here's John Morgan. We young.

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0: I'm fine. Sounds like you're on the road right now.
1: I am, yes. I'm actually about to drive over Memorial Bridge.
0: Well, keep both hands on the wheel and keep steady because you're my winner.
1: Yes. Thank you.
0: You're going to see Warren Zeiders Thursday, April 22nd, 2027 at the Met.
1: That's awesome. Thank you so much.
0: Yeah, congrats to Jessica Mullinax of Roebling, who's going to be seeing the show. And by the way, tickets are on sale at Ticketmaster.com. I'm Brian McKay, filling in for Jen Skurto. And we've got some more winning that's going to be happening on the way. In fact, stand by. Next hour, I got a chance for you to feed your face, courtesy of the Great Greek Restaurant. All going to be coming up next hour at 92.5.
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Hi there, Brian McKay filling in for Jen Scordova. Has a day off. Gonna feed your face coming up sometime next half hour. We got the cue to call in to win a gift card to the Great Greek. 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

0: time zone am I on? What country am I in?
1: It doesn't matter. It's 5 o'clock somewhere.
0: It's always on 5 in Margaritaville, come to think of it.
1: Yeah, I heard that.
0: You've been there, haven't you?
1: Yes, sir.
0: I've seen your boat there.

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1: I'm ready. 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
0: Let's get out of here.
1: I'm gone.
2: Yeah, for some of you, it's a holiday, but for a lot of us, yeah, we're working right along with you. 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Your chance to win some free eats in just a few. Here's Cohen, Ella. I'm

0: Philly's Country Station, 92.5 XTU. It's Blake Shelton, Stay Country or Die Trying. As we're filling in for Jen Scordo, I'm Brian McKay, getting ready to make way for Angel Donato, and she's filling in for Nicole in just a few more minutes. In the meantime, going to go to the phones right now. We've got Dan checking in from where?
1: Hattiesburg. Good afternoon. How you doing?
0: I'm doing fine. Tell me something. You getting hungry?
1: Always.
0: Guess what? We're going to feed your face with a $50 gift card to the Great Greek Mediterranean Grill.
1: Ah, thank you very much.
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1: 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How you doing today? Are you recovering from this weekend? I'm Angel Donato. Nicole has a few days off. I've got money for you to win with Andy's Grand. Little Big Town tickets, too.

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1: If you ever wanted to talk to this guy and maybe get an answer from him, talk to him on his Instagram. 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

I'm trying to make sure you're all right. Coming up in just about 30 minutes from now, I've got Andy's Grand. I'm going to give you another keyword for your shot to win $1,000. 3 o'clock today. Make sure you're listening. Text to you.

0: There's your reminder right there to get your tickets for his Link show. He'll be here April 24th. That is Luke Combs right there. 92.5 XTU Monday afternoon in Philly country. Going fast for you at work today, I hope. I'm here to help out. I'm Angel Donato. Nicole, she took a few days off. Well, we got all the bad news, so it seems, out of the way over the weekend. The Eagles, of course, you know, they lost in the final 8 seconds. It was such a heartbreaker, right? We had all that rain and flooding over the weekend and this morning, but you know what they say, you got to put up with the rain to get your rainbow, and we have got a rainbow worth $1,000 at 3 today. I'm going to give you another keyword in Andy's Grand. Thanks to our good friends over at Jeff D'Ambrosio Chrysler, Dodge, Jeep, and Ram. 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Once again, I'll give you the keyword coming up in just minutes from XTU.
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Angel Donato for Nicole. We got Night of Terror tickets for you to go to Creamy Acres. Also, Little Big Town tickets coming up this afternoon from XTU and another shot at Andy's Grand.

saw the old man's face. Front page obituary. He was a millionaire. He left his fortune to some guy he barely knew. His kids were mad as hell.

0: 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Hi, how are ya? I'm Angel Donato. Nicole has today off the next couple of days. Today, of course, being Columbus Day. It's also Indigenous Peoples Day today. Did you hear about this? The Empire State Building, it is shining green, white, and red as we celebrate Columbus Day today. I sure hope you had the day off. If not, well, you've got plenty of fun things to start celebrating. In fact, maybe I could even help you with dinner for tonight. It is National Pizza Month. Oh, it's the best month ever. It is also National Pasta Month, National Chili Month, and National Cookie Month. So I'm thinking October might be the best month ever. Sometimes you just need a homemade chocolate chip cookie, am I right? Well, you can buy all the cookies that you want. Maybe even get ready for Christmas, only 10 weeks away. We've got Andy's Grand, another key word, coming your way at 5. Also on the way, I've got tickets for you to go see Little Big Town. And I've got Night of Terror tickets for Creamy Acres on the way.
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Nicole has a couple of days off. I'm Angel Donato, and three headliners have been announced for the Barefoot Country Music Fest. 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

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I'm going to give you

0: Gordon Davis, 92.5 XTU. Hey, how are you, Angel Donato? Monday night in Philly. You want to go get scared? We are what? About less than 3 weeks until Halloween gets here. We'll get you all primed and ready for Halloween. I have got tickets right now for Night of Terror. I'll give you a four-pack of tickets. How about that? To Night of Terror at Creamy Acres Farm in Mullica Hill, New Jersey. You're going to have so much fun getting scared. So give me a call right now. I am looking for caller number 25 at 610-660-6925. Good luck. From XTU.
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92.5 XDU. Congratulations to Lindsay DeStefano. She is on her way to go get scared. She's bringing the entire family with her. She just won those tickets for a night of terror over at Creamy Acres Farm in Mullica Hill, New Jersey. It could be you next. We've got plenty of chances for you to get in on this. And if you want your tickets right now, visit nightofterror.com for more info and buy your tickets. 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
2: Let's make somebody's Monday, hopefully yours. 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

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Your next chance is coming up tomorrow morning at 8 a.m. But right now, get your keyword into us. 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

0: thanks to you, as if we haven't given you enough. I mean, seriously, in just the past few hours, we gave you out 2 keywords, each worth $1,000. And coming up later on this hour, I've got little Big Town tickets for you.
1: Rumors going all over town. Can't keep my name out the mouth these days. Yeah, they say.

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1: He's been a coach now for the past few weeks on The Voice. Have you seen him? It's Riley Green, number one for new hit country. It's Think Is You Drunk on 92.5 XTU.

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1: And Kit Kat comes in at 10. So we're still missing that number five, back in the top five, fruity candy. Let's just say I relate to this very much because it reminds me of me in high school.
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She'll have a venti, iced, half-calf, quad shot, two-pump vanilla, upside-down caramel macchiato with extra whip. 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

0: XTU. Angel Donato, Ella Langley right there. Teamed up with Morgan Wallen and I Can't Love You Anymore. The 2027 Grammys Race for Record of the Year is going to be one of the most competitive that it has been in ages. I mean, Ella Langley is duking it out with Taylor Swift, and Bruno Mars is also in that category. And I don't know. It's anybody's guess who is going to walk away. But I got my fingers crossed for our girl, Ella. I mean, she is just in a bang-up job over the last year. How's it going? I'm Angel Donato. I got to say congratulations to John Hare. He won those tickets for Little Big Town. He is going to the Met on Saturday night. Maybe you'll be going too. Tickets are available at Ticketmaster.com. But we have got your tickets right here all this week from XTU.
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0: 92.5 XCU, Philly's Country Station, Sally Zimmerman and Chevy Silverado. Angel Donato, Nicole off for a few days, so good to be hanging out with you guys. And did you pick up our XCU Extreme Deal of the Week? This is a good one. It's going to feel like summer all year round. We got a great deal for you where you can get one ticket to Island Water Park in Atlantic City, and you get one free. 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I'll be back with you once again tomorrow afternoon at 2. You have a great evening.
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15: 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In a clinical study, Eliquis apixaban reduces stroke risk and has less major bleeding than warfarin.
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3: Hey there, it's Elena, and welcome to a brand new week of Backstage Country with a brand new host, of course. He's had two number one hits and a top five in his short solo career. He was named Billboard's Country Rookie of the Month in January of 2024 and one of Nashville Lifestyle's artists you need to know. We are so glad to have him back. A big welcome to George Burge. Hi, bud.
4: 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I'm excited to tell some of the stories behind my music and a little more.
3: 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We got so much time to talk about everything, too, because George is going to be hosting all week long on Backstage Country. 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
5: I ain't rich, but I damn sure want to be. Working like a dog all day ain't working for